And they will see the Son of Man coming on the clouds of heaven with power and great glory. And he will send out his angels with a loud trumpet call. And they will gather his elect from the four winds and from one end of heaven to the other end. So it means wherever the saints of God are, regardless of where they are, from the farthest part of the east to the next side in the west, north or south, wherever the saints of God are, they will hear that loud trumpet call. And when they hear that loud trumpet call, the power of God will draw them to him, and they will meet Jesus Christ in the air where he is. So his coming is guaranteed. I will go this again, and I will bring some more, invite some more guests to come and speak to this topic, this subject again, so we can have a robust discussion. Because I want you to hear some of the arguments that man are making, so that when you hear them, they will be familiar to your ears and you will know to reject those things and just believe Jesus. Here's the Bible. Let God be true. So anything God said, you can believe it as truth. Let God be true. And every man a liar. Let God be true, and every man a liar. If what man says contradicts what Jesus says, then Jesus be true, and what whoever the man is or are, let them become liars. Because they cannot tell truth and Jesus Christ lie. It is impossible, the Bible says, for him to lie. Impossible. Jesus Christ cannot lie.

0: to him. Yes, yes. Now you have to lie.
1: That's right.
0: To see. Yes, yes. That's right. That God can feel our cries. Yes, yes. Feel our infirmities. Yes, yes. Who is he?
1: Who is this? What did he do?
2: No longer.
1: He consecrated himself.
2: Yeah.
1: He humbled himself.
2: Yeah.
1: He laid aside his divinity.
2: Yeah.
1: His divine father. Yeah. And caught Mary's 9-month train.
2: Yeah.
1: And got off at Bethlehem.
2: Yeah.
1: And there was no room for him.
2: Yeah.
1: In the in this modern age, we need to know.
2: Yeah.
1: Yeah.
0: Who God is.
1: Yeah.
0: You see, we cannot speculate.
1: Yeah.
0: We cannot fear out. We cannot operate on an impulse.
3: Yeah.
0: We got to know really who God is.
1: Yeah.
0: The church need an answer. We live today in a disturbed and frustrated world. We need an answer for the question that I raise. Who is the Lord? He is. He is our strength when we get weak. He's the same

It was one morning after spending some time in prayer, and I thought I had prayed for everything. Then there was a stillness in my spirit, and I heard the words, "The splendor of your majesty and the glory of your presence, Lord," and worship began right there.

0: Hello?
1: Hello? Hello, Pastor Paul?
0: Yes?
1: This is Dee Dee.
0: Hey, Dee Dee. How are you?
1: I can't take it anymore.
0: Dee Dee.
1: I'm tired.
0: What's wrong?
1: It's just one thing after the other. Why can't my life just be peaceful? If I am a child of God and I do believe in His promises, why do I have to keep on fighting? I really don't know what to do anymore.
0: Hey, Dee Dee, I really wish I could tell you that the fight for your life and destiny would end next week or next month or sometime real soon. But truly, that would be a lie. You see, the enemy and all the forces of darkness know that you have been designed and created by God to establish God's heavenly kingdom and its culture right here on the earth. And as long as you are alive and well, hell will fight you.

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1: Mercy kept me.
2: Yes.
1: So I wouldn't let go. 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That person you're looking at is here tonight only because of God's mercy and His grace. Somebody ought to just tell God, thank you for your mercy and your grace that kept me.

0: So I wouldn't let go.
1: God's mercy kept me.
0: God's mercy.
1: Can I get a witness in here that knows about God's grace?
0: So I

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Tell them, I was really down. The devil really had me. But God's mercy kept me. I'm here tonight because of God's mercy. Come on now, just thank him.

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0: take trashes and turn them into treasures.
1: Yes, my God.
2: Hallelujah.
1: Yes, Lord.
0: Who am I to doubt who you are?

0: Yo, this is D. Lawrence. You are now exiting the city. I hope this album has blessed you as it has me. So until the next time, peace out, God bless.
1: HGG Radio.

The Bible says that he was pierced for our transgressions. He was crushed for our iniquities. The punishment that brought us peace was upon him. And by his wounds, we are healed. Whatever you've gone through, I know of mothers that have died of a broken heart. I know of fathers that have died of a broken heart. I know children that are not well because they have a broken heart. And they just can't take it and they give up. Well, I don't really understand this, but I know that every broken heart, Jesus Christ bore that on the cross. He carried every pain that I've ever suffered and that I will ever suffer. Every heartache that you've had, he bore it and will bear for you. No one is a friend like Jesus.

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Your case is not new. Your case is not new. Ah, Luere, I think Deru by Lera, Devour Lushin, so that we have not seen it before is a lie. If you go through scripture,

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What is the case that Jesus has not done before? He parted the sea, like parted it. Walls came down through a shout. Elizabeth conceived. At what age? Sarah. So what is the case? If you are confused, go back to the scripture. There is nothing impossible for God. And if he has done it before, oh, he will do even much more.

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They talk about his goodness. The rainbow, he's still keeping his promise till tomorrow. So why will he fail you?

see for evidence. You have evidence. The devil doesn't. He comes to you with a lie, but you have evidence. Is he not the God of Shadrach, Meshach, and Abednego? Is he not the God of Daniel? Is he not the God of Abraham? Is he not the God of Isaac? Those are your evidence. So why is he lying to you? That's your evidence. Is he not the God of Sarah? Is he not the God of Elizabeth? Is he not the God of Gideon? Let me teach you some warfare. So this is what you do. When he comes, you tell him, is he not the one? Is it not God that parted the Red Sea? Like, devil, show me your own evidence. You don't have any. Every time the devil came to Jesus, he was what? Rebuked. He doesn't have evidence. His evidence was crushed on the cross. His evidence against you was crushed on the cross. So stop letting him lie to you. Tell him, bring your evidence. I will bring you the blood of Jesus. I will bring you the Holy Ghost. I will bring you tongues. These are my evidence. Jesus gave them to me.

resides in you. So remind the devil of his doom. That's what you do as a believer. You're a very great God. Alone sorrow against you. What do you tell them? Who is speaking against you? What do you tell them? Did I tell you to talk about yourself? No, talk about your God. Talk about your God. There is still an evidence to tomorrow that Lazarus got up. After 3 days, Lazarus did what? Got up. After 4 days, my sister got up. I have evidence. She's still alive, oh, with 5 kids. I have evidence.

your strength ends is where his strength begins. What is that thing that you have even given up on? You have come to a place where I've chased this thing so much, and you know what? I give up. You see, it's in that place that you are strong, because when you give up, when you give up all of you, then Jesus becomes strong on your behalf.

just want to give everyone 1 minute. 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For every time I've put you in the category of men. I put you in the category of men. 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

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Wherever you are now, that thing you have given up on and you say is impossible, bring it before God. Bring it before God. Bring it before God. Bring it before God now. Yes. Narrow it down now. Narrow it down now. Bring it before Jesus. That thing, bring it. Now is the time to table it. You have asked him for mercy for the times you have belittled him. Now he's going to make himself known in your life. I say, bring that thing now. I have seen this God walk in ways that I wasn't expecting. I was done with all my mind could comprehend. And God will come out from a way I was not thinking, I couldn't have thought of. So bring it now. Bring it now before Jesus. Table that matter now, and as we sing this song, you will see, just sing it.

righteous runs in and they're safe. 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I surrender myself to you. 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

0: lord and master over my life. 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From today, you are my Lord and Savior. 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Welcome to the beloved. 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
1: Song is that it lends its voice to someone who is feeling incredibly vulnerable, someone who's feeling super insecure, uncertain. I know I've experienced times where I even feel like I forget myself. That idea of when I forget that I need you, that for me comes in the time of forgetting who you are as well. Sometimes when you forget who you are, it is the people around you, or it is God saying, hey, this is important. This is the quality of life that you bring to the table. I feel like Jesus does that with us on a day in and day out basis. And I also think that there are people around that lend that sort of hand. And in a time when the world may seem uncertain and the future might look very unknown, this is a song of hope that any person can cling to as a truth.

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It can move mountains. 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So when life hits them, remember to get down on your knees.

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1: Yeah, yeah. It's MR again. And I got to keep going on. So when forward still is, yeah, overs will, though the bill is dash and

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1: And life are in the power of the tongue. So we've come to tell you tonight, be blessed. In fact, just look at three people around you. Tell them, be blessed. Be blessed. Be blessed.
2: Bishop, I was on an airplane on my way to see you.
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0: 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You might be hurting.
1: You might be crying.

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1: Yes.
0: And everything the people of New Orleans have been through.
1: Oh, we've been through a lot.
0: And I started thinking, what is the solution?
2: I pray for you.
0: And God said, tell him to pray.
1: That's it.
2: Pray for me.
0: And watch him change.
1: Watch God change.

If you just get on your lunch break, would you just take a moment out to pray for me? 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What's God? 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

0: 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Come on, Crystal.
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St. Diego's student lost her mind, was admitted in the Spanish Town Hospital. Her mother ran to Bishop Edwards. After he heard the news, he went to the hospital. He looked at the girl. He told the mother, "Tell the doctors to release her because it's not a case for the hospital." He took her to the prayer room at our church. For weeks, the girl is now healed, went back to school, and passed 9 subjects, 8 ones, and 1 2 to God.

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2: 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You see, in life, we will experience hurts. Some break the heart, but oh, there are others that break the soul. Soul hurts can be very painful, such as the loss of a loved one or the devastation of a relationship that you thought would last, totally destroyed. It can feel like someone took a sharp object and stabbed it right into the middle of your abdomen. Flowers, cards from friends won't help.
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0: This time I want y'all to help us do it. 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
1: Have done.
0: Look at him and tell him, yes,
1: I'm grateful
0: for the victories.

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He closed every door, so he could be the one to open it. Yeah. Now it's time for you to put a smile on your face. The Lord said he's coming strong on your behalf. 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

0: tangan sama dia, say haleluya.
1: Come on, anybody know who the Son of God is? 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The Lamb of God, His name is Jesus, and you.

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I'm talking to you. God.

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1: 18. Jethro was the priest of Midian and the father-in-law of Moses. And he heard what the Lord God had done for Moses and his people after rescuing them from Egypt. In the meantime, Moses had sent his wife Zipporah and her two sons to stay with Jethro, and he had welcomed them. Moses was still a foreigner in Midian when his first son was born, and so Moses said,
2: "I'll name him Gershom."
1: When his second son was born, Moses said,
2: "I'll name him Eleazar, because the God my father worshipped has saved me from the king of Egypt."
1: While Israel was camped in the desert near Mount Sinai, Jethro sent Moses this message.
3: "I'm coming to visit you, and I'm bringing your wife and two sons."
1: When they arrived, Moses went out and bowed down in front of Jethro, then kissed him. After they had greeted each other, they went into the tent, where Moses told him everything the Lord had done to protect Israel against the Egyptians and their king. He also told him how the Lord had helped them in all of their troubles. Jethro was so pleased to hear this good news about what the Lord had done that he shouted,
3: "Praise the Lord! He rescued you and the Israelites from the Egyptians and their king. Now I know that the Lord is the greatest God, because he has rescued Israel from their arrogant enemies."
1: Jethro offered sacrifices to God. Then Aaron and Israel's leaders came to eat with Jethro there at the place of worship. The next morning, Moses sat down at the place where he decided legal cases for the people, and everyone crowded around him until evening. Jethro saw how much Moses had to do for the people, and he asked,
3: "Why are you the only judge? Why do you let these people crowd around you from morning till evening?"
1: Moses answered,
2: "Because they come here to find out what God wants them to do. They bring their complaints to me, and I make decisions on the basis of God's laws."
1: Jethro replied,
3: "That isn't the best way to do it. You and the people who come to you will soon be worn out. The job is too much for one person. You can't do it alone. God will help you if you follow my advice. You should be the one to speak to God for the people, and you should teach them God's laws and show them what they must do to live right. You will need to appoint some competent leaders who respect God and are trustworthy and honest. Then put them over groups of 10, 50, 100, and 1,000. These judges can handle the ordinary cases and bring the more difficult ones to you. Having them to share the load will make your work easier. This is the way God wants it done. You won't be under nearly as much stress, and everyone else would return home feeling satisfied."
1: Moses followed Jethro's advice. He chose some competent leaders from every tribe in Israel and put them over groups of 10, 50, 100, and 1,000. They served as judges, deciding the easy cases themselves, but bringing the more difficult ones to Moses. After Moses and his father-in-law Jethro had said goodbye to each other, Jethro returned home.

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This just came up in my spirit. My family walks in the anointing of healing. I want you to say this.

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God. You are the cloud by day, fire by night. 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You are Yahweh. You're in the inhale, Yahweh. You're in the exhale, Yahweh. Hey, you're in the inhale, Yahweh.

Mike said something to me. He said, I'm going to tell you something very important. When he said it to me, I was just at the service, a youth service. And he said, Humpty Dumpty sat on the wall. Humpty Dumpty had a great fall. All the king's horses and all the king's men, come on, finish it with, couldn't put together again. He said, now, it wasn't that he fell so hard, was shattered to so many pieces, that he couldn't be put back together. It's very simple. They were calling on the wrong king. He said, because I know a king that can put your life back together no matter how great the fall. Do I have any witnesses here? All right. So I went home, I thought about it, and I wrote this.

0: Thank you.
1: Wherever you're watching me from, Jesus is coming your way right now. Why don't you just surrender to Him? Surrender that situation to Him. Surrender that child to Him. Surrender that business to Him. For He's mighty and able to lead you. It is written that there they have put their trust in the Lord shall never be put to shame. You will never be put to shame if you can just surrender to the Almighty God.

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surrender, my King forevermore. 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

0: 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Thank you, Jesus.
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2: Hello, and welcome to another episode of This The Roadblock podcast. 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Thank you so much for being here for this session today. We have part two of our conversation, Changing Stories, Broken to Beautiful Changing Stories. And as promised, with us again, we have Mrs. Trudianne Morgan, Minister, the Affluent Auntie, Entrepreneur, you name it. She is it. She's with us, and she's going to be sharing with us inside of part two. Welcome again, Trudy. Mems by Moezy.
3: Members by Moezy. Such welcome, a pleasure to be here again.
2: Broken to beautiful changing stories. What can God do with brokenness? I think even as we talk about sharing the gospel, a lot of times that's what holds people from God, if I should say, where there's a feeling like I've been through so much or I've done so much. What can God do with my story?
3: Yeah. I think God loves brokenness. I think He really, really does. I've seen it even as a child of God. You know? And sometimes I was thinking, oh, you're broken when you don't know the Lord. And then you come to Him and then everything changes. Like, there are moments where He leads us into the desert. He's us very into the desert. You know? I believe there's a scripture in Song of Solomon that says, who is this coming out of the wilderness, leaning on her beloved? And there was literally a season in my life where I felt like that was me. I was there in the parchment without water, with all the elements like hitting every single part of my body and feeling like there's no way I can make it. Like, I'm going to die here. They're going to find my remains in this desert. I'm not going to hurry. I'm just going to get here. And I remember feeling like the Lord was slowly leading me out of that pier. And I was just like, oh, you are refreshing. Not only are you refreshing, but you are comforting. You never left it.
2: Yes.
3: And so brokenness is beautiful. It has its place. Mm-hmm. It surely has its place, and it's not a definer of who we are, but it definitely helps to define our character and also refine our character. It brings things into perspective, and I think it's one of God's favorite things to use to draw us closer to Him, to show us our mortality, to show us that we are not as strong as we think we are. And that all the strength that we have comes from Him, comes from leaning on Him, comes from bawling before Him, comes from arguing with Him and speaking to myself, comes from just feeling like, why am I here? And then the things that He produces when you come out of that wilderness, the way how we see life align, it's crazy to me, because I've literally had moments where I'm just like, God, if He didn't bring me to this and through this season, I would not be who I am today. I would not have the connections. I would not be able to speak with such conviction. I would not even be able to say I know Your voice as well as I do, had I not. Would I go through the wilderness again? Absolutely. For the end.
2: Yes.
3: Not for the process. The process is not nice. But for the end.
2: Yes.
3: How He's aligned things.
2: Yes.
3: And then it's also such a beautiful thing, because nobody ever has just one wilderness season. You know? We definitely have some monumental wilderness season. But we are often having to go through a process of highs and lows, you know. But what's beautiful is when we go through a monumental wilderness season, when we have moments where our lives feel like they hit a low, we have first to you. Because we know what we've been through. We know what the Lord has done. We know how He's written our story. And even in that pain, our spirits are reminded of God's goodness and His faithfulness. And so, God has goodness, and He will do the earthly will because He's sovereign. Just send Him thing. He does His thing the way He does, and we can't do anything about it.
2: In Psalm 51 and verse 17, it says, "The sacrifices of God are a broken spirit, a broken and a contrite heart, O God, thou wilt not despise." And here David was praying, and he reveals something about God's character. He lets us know that God does not turn away brokenness. He does not turn away contrition, that heart that is contrite, that heart that is broken, that heart that is humble or humbled before the Lord. God doesn't turn it away. He doesn't despise it. And there are times when, as you mentioned, even that wilderness experience, where the Lord will allow that wilderness experience to bring us right there to that place of humility. To that place of humility. And we see He even did it with Israel. He said, you're going through this wilderness. You're going through, reveal to you what's in your heart. The wilderness is good, because it, in the wilderness, we're going to learn about our God, but we're also going to learn about ourselves. We're going to learn about the things in us that we're like, ooh.
3: Yeah.
2: You know, and it brings us to a place of humility. It lets us know, I'm not in control. As a matter of fact, I've never been in control. But you need to recognize that now. You need to embrace that now, that you are not in control. And if you're going to be successful spiritually, and if you're going to walk in your true purpose, we're going to have to come to that place of humility, that God, you are in control. You direct my life. And you are the one, you are able to take this brokenness as I come to you in brokenness, in humility, as I come with what I have, and I leave it for you to change it and make something new out of it. There is, though, truly a time of, I don't know if I should say a time of, or there are times when the Lord will bring us right there. And the enemy of our souls will show up with shame, guilt, your track record. How do you get past that? Because the track record is true, you know. You did some of the things that the enemy said, oh, but you did this and you've been that. And but how do you now get past that and accept the newness that God is bringing?
3: But it's a track record now. Felt that in my soul. The reason why I felt it so intensely is because a lot of times we are the voice of the accuser. We are looking at people and we are holding them to their past. hurt people. But then at the same time, like, we are not good at releasing people and seeing them. The newness of life that they walk through. So, and so I admit, on behalf of me and on behalf of so many of us who make up the church, we are not quick to look at people as condemnation and shame.
2: Wow.
3: And so a lot of times we are the reason why people exist in a space of condemnation and shame. So God, I repent for the way so I have condemned people for the things that they've done. That's one. Two, for me, for us who have often had to deal with some type of condemnation, and we see our track record slammed against us, and we wonder, are we really going to make it into heaven? Like, has God really forgiven me for this thing? Are my sins really as far as the east is from the west? Like, or is this all a sham? Somebody tell me real fast. I think in moments like that, going to the Word is top tier. That's what we do right there. So go to the Word. What does God see of me? What does God see of my identity? How can I reflect God in this moment of feeling all the guilt in the world? He's bore my shame. He's carried my sorrows. My iniquity was taken at the cross of Calvary. His blood was shed for my sins. Mm-hmm. And this is true. This is truer than anything that I feel. This is truer than any thought that I have. And this is truer than my ability to accept that or not. And I think just staying in the Word, admitting our fears to the Lord, admitting our worries to Him, and just being like, God, you know, I feel this condemnation. How can I see me as you see me? Is the best way to deal with condemnation and shame.
2: Yeah.
3: When we silence the voice of the accuser by tuning into God's voice,
2: Word of
3: God. How we do that. That's how we overcome the enemy, by the blood of the Lamb and by the word of our testimony.
2: Romans 8. In verse 1, as we were talking about condemnation, there is therefore now no condemnation to them which are in Christ Jesus, who walk not after the flesh, but after the Spirit. I think we have to give credence to the change that took place in us.
3: Yeah.
2: You know, because we started by talking about the enemy of our souls. It doesn't matter who you are, the enemy will come. He will come, he will say things, he will try to discourage you. But as you rightfully said, we have to acknowledge the Word of God. What does the Word of God say about me? When I give my heart to the Lord, when the Lord does a work in me, a change in me, there may be people who knew who I was before, and that's okay. They did not experience the change that I experienced in God. I know that God changed me. He did a work in me, and that is powerful. It is great. They didn't experience it. And even if they don't acknowledge the change or they don't see me any differently, I have to still regard what the word says and what the word has done in me. And the Lord says, if God does this work and you're now walking on this path after the Spirit, you desire God, you desire to walk in obedience to God, trust that. And God is able to meet everybody else. You know, it's unfortunate what you said, Trudy, which is true, that sometimes the condemnation comes from the people who are supposed to know about change, who are supposed to know the power of God. But sometimes that condemnation comes from our brothers and our sisters, unfortunately, you know. But even so, it's going to take courage to stand inside of what God has done in our lives. It's going to take that courage to say, I know what God did in me, and I'm going to trust the work of God in me. Peter was one who would curse. He denied Jesus.
3: Yeah.
2: But God still used him to be the chief apostle, the one stationed in Jerusalem, stationed in the church. He was a leader that God used in the church, but he also has a past. He has tested things that he has done that he doesn't even want us to recall.
3: Yeah.
2: But what happened? He was now willing, when the Holy Spirit came and transformed his life, he was now willing to go with this new life and consider the things of old to be dung. As Paul said, he also had a life. You know, and it doesn't have to be a life of what we would call sin. Oh, I was such a bad person. I did this and I did that. It's just the fact that you needed God. Even you may be a good moral person, but you still need God. Paul said, I was a Jew, a Pharisee of Pharisees, and I was doing all of this, but he too needed to be changed. He needed the Holy Spirit to do a work on the inside, to bring transformation to his heart. Because he even thought he was doing the work of God. He was doing the will of God. But no, when the Lord, when the Lord, not my way, not my morals, not my traditions, but when the Lord now comes and he does a work, he says, I want you to trust this, walk in this, and forget about yesterday. You may use that as a testimony to talk about my goodness, but that no longer defines you. That no longer defines you. Condemnation is not for the sons of God. But look at this, Trudy. John 3, verse 16, we often... I know I learned this from Sunday school because I used to go to Sunday school. For God so loved the world that he gave his only begotten son, that whosoever believeth in him should not perish but have everlasting life. For God sent not his son into the world to condemn the world. Are you hearing this? So whether you're saved or not, my job is not to condemn you. If you're in the church or you're not in the church, he says, God sent not his son into the world to condemn the world, but that the world through him might be saved. But look at verse 18. It says, he that believeth on him is not condemned, but he that believeth not, hear this part now, is condemned already, because he hath not believed in the name of the only begotten son. And this is the condemnation, that light is come into the world and men loved darkness rather than light because their deeds are evil. You know, and God is letting us know what condemnation is. Condemnation is not the fact that you were a sinner. Condemnation is the fact that righteousness came, but you loved the sin.
3: Yeah.
2: You know, yeah. And you may, as we talk about that track record, you know, if that seed of sin is in a man, what do you expect the man to do? That's a stronghold. That's bondage. That's captivity. But the Lord says, when I now confront that man, when I confront that darkness and you hear my voice, but you walk away from the light and still hold on to your darkness, that is condemnation. It's not the fact that you were born this way. Yeah. It's not the fact that you were, oh, I was just born this way. The fact is that the born again experience now is presented to you, but you love the darkness.
3: It's so interesting how it's so interesting who Jesus was speaking to when he made that monumental statement that both Christians and non-Christians know. He was speaking to Nicodemus, a Pharisee. a Pharisee of Pharisees who was confused and convicted because here he is representing all things Jewish and coming to have a conversation with Jesus by night because he's intrigued but also afraid. And I'm sure in that moment he was experiencing his own condemnation, because here he is knowing that he's talking to the Son of God.
2: My God.
3: But then hearing all of these things that are being said, that he could not understand. And so Jesus laid it out to him like, what you know is great, but there's more. There's more to it, and there's a way to accept it. And when he accepts it, there's a way to appropriate it.
2: Mm-hmm.
3: So if you don't do this, you're not going to be saved.
2: Yeah.
3: If you believe in the name of Jesus, you'll be saved. If not, you'll be condemned. He laid it all out. He laid it all out. And I found that Jesus is a very straightforward man. Jesus is a very straightforward man. We are incapable of understanding. We always have been. the men that worked with him were incapable of understanding. But he's been very clear about who he is, who he wants us to be, and what he can make us into. You know?
2: Amen.
3: And so I think it's so important that he spoke to those things, because he knew the issues that we would face in accepting him.
2: Yes.
3: And walking in this newness of life. And he said it, and then he sent men to say, literally, be transformed by the renewing of your mind. He's literally laid out through his words and through the words of the apostles how to walk in true newness of life. And it's beautiful to behold. But the enemy, him don't stop. You see him? Him work overtime all the time. All the time. To condemn us and to have us think that what we received is not true. So the word is our weapon, but it's not true.
2: Do you think we sometimes hold to the view that change that directs us into the perfect will of God is too optimistic, and so we ignore that possibility altogether?
3: I think that will only happen if we're busy looking at ourselves and not looking at Jesus. And so if we call ourselves children of God, and that is a struggle, like a genuine struggle that we have, it means that there still needs to be some reworking and some rerouting. Because we cannot do this of ourselves. We cannot walk in holiness of ourselves. We cannot be deep thinking, joining sin, and then all of a sudden we're holy. And then as we're walking the walk of holiness, think, okay, I've attained to this and there's something more that I'm attaining to. We cannot do it of ourselves. There's no way.
2: Yeah.
3: And so if we are in a position where we're called the children of God, we're thinking, oh, this is utopia, this is not real, this, I mean, for something that is impossible, you are not looking at Jesus. He enables us to do the will of God by his words, by his life, and by his spirit that he sent. You know, and so if we are so caught up on I am incapable, then we are not looking at who exists against us. It is hard, but through the Spirit of the Lord, I am able to be all that God has called me to be. And if I fall, and if I falter, the He that saved me is able to restore me. And so we need to not look at us. We are so busy looking at us, and look at him. He's worthy. He actually is worthy. And he's able to conform us and shape us. And Nicolette, there are things that we used to do that we do not do anymore. Even if we have struggles in the present day, there are things that were part of us that through the work of the Holy Spirit have been worked out of us. Why would we think that he's able and capable of doing that, but he can't do other things? That's not fair. That's not fair, man. That's not fair to the man. Not at all.
2: Right, right.
3: That's not fair to the work on Calvary. That's not fair to the Spirit that he sent to guide us into all truth. That's not fair.
2: Yeah.
3: You know? And so, look at Jesus.
2: Look to Jesus. I love that. I love that. I think that that's a good way for us even to wrap up. But I was pulling up this scripture. There is one that says, look to what it says in Hebrews. Look to Jesus, the author and the finisher
3: of our faith.
2: Oh, Lord.
3: Yeah.
2: And this one here, I wanted to pull it up. So I want to read it. 2 Corinthians 6, verse 16. It says, and what agreement hath the temple of God with idols? For ye are the temple of the living God. As God hath said, I will dwell in them and walk in them, and I will be their God, and they shall be my people. This was a prophecy, and a prophecy is now fulfilled. The Lord is saying, you are my temple. This is not the tabernacle that was in the the desert. I'm now in your bodies. Your body is mine. Yeah. Your body is now the tabernacle. Your body is now the temple. I will dwell in them and walk in them. You mean God is dwelling in me and walking in me? So when you see me walking, when you see me talking, this is the expression of the Holy Spirit.
3: Yeah.
2: And we have to actually believe that. I think that's what keeps coming out as a theme in our conversation today. Believe what God has said about you. Believe the word of God. What did the enemy try to do in the Garden of Eden? Change their belief system. Did God say that if you, and he's doing the same thing now. He's also trying to change the belief system. He's trying to attack the faith of the church. He's trying to say, no, man, it's not really like that. You change, but it's not. God is saying, believe what I've done in you. And as you said, walk in it. Walk in it. There are some times when you will never even experience the power of what is really in you until you start to walk in it. If you sit and think, but I used to be that, I don't think I can be this. God wants me to do this. He wants me to be this. I'm not able. As you said, look to Jesus. It's not you doing it. You have now been made one with the Lord. One with the Lord, and you are now witnessing him doing it in and through these bodies that belong to him. So just believe that. And when discouragement comes, when the enemy comes to try to do things, and even when situations around you would remind you of what you used to be, remember the word of God. Don't forget what God has done in you and what he continues to do in you also in order to get others. I want your top three tips, right? Your top three tips that you would give us to successfully pursue God's purpose.
3: Ooh. Now, since you've been saying look to Jesus, and that is the theme of our conversation, look to Jesus. I think when we look to him, we do less talking and more listening. And so that's, I guess, that's a segue into point two. Look to him, listen to him. Yeah? We do that through the scriptures, through meditating on the scriptures, through quiet time. Silencing our voice or opinions in our mind, silencing our mind, and just sitting and feeling his presence and feeling where he may be directing us into. And thirdly, wise counsel. I think it's in First Timothy. There is an admonishment of the younger women to take on the older women to take on the younger women and to guide them. And so it is beautiful to know that God actually wants us to communicate to others and share and have a teachable spirit. It's even exemplified in Jesus and how he walked with the 12 and how he sat with them and shared with them. You know, and so you want to find a purpose? Community, godly community, people who are mature, people who hear from the Lord.
2: I love that. I love that. Look to him, look to God, listen, and wise counsel from godly community. The community part that hit me for six, because listen. I wouldn't be sitting here without community. Without community, listen. And that's real. Yeah. You know, I think in one of the episodes, we talked about that in this season already, about having some people who know God surrounding you. You know, sometimes we have this attitude that I know God for myself and I talk to God, but God is the one that instructed us to have godly community, to not forsake the assembling of one another, to bear one another's burdens. God instructed
3: people us. Say that palette. It kills me because I'm just like, who knew God more than the Jews? They studied Torah. They, going to school was learning the Bible.
2: Yeah, right.
3: Paul. Like, you know, God, Fraser, there's always more to know. There is always. We will live our lives every single day. Once we're sitting at the beginning, we will live our lives every day learning and being refined. Literally, he says, stay in the vine. It will stay in the vine if you think you're just living for yourself. That's you exalting your knowledge of him even more than his knowledge of how much you need him. You know? And so community, what is it? Thank people and man. Go to a Bible study, go to a youth group. Open your ears and hear the Lord say, yeah, you've done enough in isolation now. Talk to this person. Yeah, no, can't do it alone. Definitely can't do it alone in Italy. There's no way.
2: Amen. Amen. Praise the Lord. Praise the Lord.
3: Amen.
2: Ooh, thank you so much for tuning into this episode, another heart-to-heart conversation inside of the Roadblock Podcast with my sister and friend, Trudianne Morcon, the affluent auntie. Thank you, my sister, for being with us another week.
3: Always a pleasure, Nicola. Thank you. Thanks for doing this.
2: Amen, amen, amen. And we want to encourage you, as students, and feel free to email us, roadblockpodcast@gmail.com, if you have any questions, if there's something that you would like to know. And Trudy, before we go, I'm going to ask you to pray us, especially for those who, in light of what we've been talking about, the track record, the past sins, the past way that you might have had, that God has called you into newness, but there is still an accusation. There are still words said, and you find yourself being discouraged by it and not believing who you are now. I want to pray for those and encourage you to believe the word of the Lord.
3: Mm-hmm. I just thank you. Thank you, God, for sending me this one. Thank you, son, for sending me this one. There's never been a time in history where mankind has left alone. You've always been cursing us. You made us for your glory, and you've made a mess of it all. And yet still you curse us. And sometimes the mess that we make is louder than your love. And we have moments where We feel your conviction in our hearts, and we submit our lives to you, and we walk with you. But sometimes in the dead of night, in the deep crevices of our thoughts and of our emotions, there's this condemnation that we will never be enough, that we're not doing enough, that we can't, you know, whatever we've done is not enough to see it. But I thank you. That's our deeds are not the gets us in. I thank you, Lord, that you look at that. I thank you that you spoke to the Pharisees and the people of old about, you know, how they pray and how lofty their words are and how they keep the commands, but their hearts were still so far from you. God, a lot of us, our hearts are far from you. We have grown comfortable in our own way of life, in wallowing in our own sadness, and in wallowing in the condemnation that has been dished out to us by the enemy of our souls. But God, I pray in the name of Jesus that your love, like the liquid fire, will just be poured on every heart that we listen to today. God, I ask in the name of Jesus that the condemnation of the enemy will be silenced in the name of Jesus. But I thank you, Lord God, that your work on Calvary is complete. And I pray for every heart that watches this YouTube video or that listens to the podcast will know that your work is complete. It was full and complete for our salvation and for walking in holiness before you. And so, God, I ask that you would address every single gray area of sadness or depression or condemnation God, I thank you that you've given us your word to do this. Thank you that you are giving us community through which we can be encouraged. I thank you that you've given us the gathering together of the saints through the church to encourage our spiritual man. But I thank you, Lord God, that you speak to us through dreams and visions. And God, I thank you, Lord God, that as you've proven that you have never and will never stop pursuing us. And so, God, I just pray that for every single ear of darkness, that you would illuminate it with your light in the name of Jesus. Illuminate it, Holy Spirit. Illuminate it. Speak to every area of darkness now and illuminate it in the name of Jesus. God, to every heart that has been broken because they have broken another heart. To every heart that is broken because it has been broken by another. God, to every heart who's disappointed because you said go left and they went right. And they're wondering if their lives are stuck in a cycle because they were disobedient or because they were selfish. God, I pray, Lord God, that you would show up in this moment in the name of Jesus. God, I thank you, Lord God, that the heart that is rested on you is the heart that is rested in you. And so, God, I just pray that you would show up for those hearts, even now, God, and remind them that their lives and their stories are being written by you. That, Lord, if we go to the depths of hell, you are there. If we ascend to the highest heights, you are there. And if we go to the ends of Sheol, you are there. God, I cause that your heart to know today that you are there, you are with us, and you are for us. You are fighting on our behalf. God, I pray even that you cause us to realize that we are in the midst of a very thick and ripe spiritual battle. And there's a battle going on for our souls. And God, that we would not agree with the voice of the accuser, lest we give him power. But that we'd stand in the authority of Jesus. Admitting our weaknesses, submitting our faults one to another, and trusting that you are able to keep and to sustain, and to know that you are victorious

68. Let our God arise, and his enemies be scattered. As wax melts before the fire, so let the wicked perish in the presence of God. Listen.

years ago. And I don't mind telling my story. My mother's here tonight and she's looking good too. My mother was 15 years old when I was born. My father, the bishop who just ministered so powerfully under the anointing, was 17 years old when I was born. You know what they call me, don't you? They call me a mistake. Come on, talk to me, church. Don't get sanctified on me now. They said I was a mistake. They said I was illegitimate. They said that I was the result of their sin. But how many know that God has the power to take your mess? Do I have any witnesses in here that God will take your stuff and make it a blessing to the nations? I was riding down the street one day and I was going through some things and the enemy began to say to me, you know you're going through this because God doesn't really have a plan for your life. Because you're really not supposed to be here. You're a mistake. You're the result of Billy and Bebe's sin. That's what you are. You God doesn't really have purpose for your life. And for a moment I started to look at the facts and I almost believed it. But then I heard the Spirit of God say, son, the devil is a liar. How many know the devil can't tell the truth if he wanted to? And God began to birth this song in my spirit. He said, no, son, you're not a mistake. And I do have a plan for your life. He said, I created you to give me all the glory. That's why you tried to work a 9-to-5 job and that didn't work because you didn't fit in. He said, I created you to worship and adore me. And I said, God, I believe you. I said, I'm gonna lift my hands. You put the mic in my hand. I spread your praise across the land. I rose up to tell some teenage mama tonight, your baby is not a mistake. I don't care where you are. You're hearing this recording right now. I rose up to tell you that the devil did not make you pregnant. Do I have a few witnesses that the devil cannot give life? Somebody shout back at me if you know I'm telling the truth.

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Hallelujah. So many people right now, they're hurting. They're in pain with no one to help them. But I came here to encourage somebody today that weeping may endure for the night, but joy cometh in the morning. So many people are homeless right now. So many people are suffering financial setback. But I hear God is saying right now that he's going to restore whatever the conqueror, whatever the caterpillar, hallelujah, has eaten out of your finances. Every door that was closed, hallelujah, in front of you, God is about to open some more doors.

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But I came here to tell somebody, don't give up. Your blessing, and your miracle has already been approved. Just lift your faith right now, hallelujah, as we give God.

family, healing over your ministry, healing over your destiny, healing over your purpose. 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I declare that you shall be the head and not the tail. 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Hallelujah. 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I feel the glory. Anybody feel the glory? 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

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Somebody pick it up. Listen to somebody.

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1: Come on, somebody praise him right now. We give you glory, God. Hallelujah. Thank you for your mercies and your grace. Hallelujah. So many people right now, they're hurting. They're in pain with no one to help them. But I came here to encourage somebody today. That weeping may endure for the night, but joy cometh in the morning. So many people are homeless right now. So many people are suffering financial setback. But I hear God is saying right now that he's going to restore whatever the conqueror, whatever the caterpillar, hallelujah, has eaten out of your finances. Every door that was closed, hallelujah, in front of you, God is about to open some more doors. Come on, open up your mouths and lift your hand and begin to worship. Lift up your hand right now and say, Lord, open some doors for me, God. 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We believe that, hallelujah, the people have suffered mighty long enough. 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

0: think Jesus is nice.
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2: I think he's great.
1: He's great? What do you think?
0: I think he's nice.
1: You like Jesus? And how about you?

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1: I wonder how many of you glad to be filled with the Holy Spirit. Wave your hand at me. I said, how many of you glad to be filled with the Holy Ghost? Come on, give him a shout. I want you to help me. Come on. One, two, say. You should have been there when I came. 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

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And it is our prayer that you share this faith with us.

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2: Say this tonight, you are my strength. Strength like no other. Strength like no other. Now lay your hands on yourself, say it reaches to me. 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

0: 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You are my strength.
1: You are my strength.
0: Come on, prophesy and declare it.
1: Strength like no other.
0: Let me hear you declare it.
1: Strength like no other.
0: Now say it reaches.
1: Reaches.
0: Let's declare it one more time. 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

0: Will you give the Lord praise tonight? Thank you for being so gracious. Thank you for being so kind.
1: Together, welcome my little brother.

In Exodus chapter 17 and verse 15, the word declares that Moses builds an altar and that he calls the name of the altar Jehovah Nissi. That being interpreted, the Lord is my banner. And our prayer is tonight that Jehovah Nissi would reign over this house, and that Jehovah Nissi would reign over this people.

God declared that when the enemy would come in, like a flood, God raises the standard. And the word standard is interpreted banners or flags. And I want to say to you tonight that when God raises his banner, when God begins to wave his flags over us,

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1: For my God shall supply all your needs according to his riches in glory. So why worry when you can pray?

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